News 24 will be back after this short break. News 24 will be back after this short break.

News 24. We'll be back after this short break. News 24. We'll be back after this short break.

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0: environmental legislation in this country stops progress. It stops development, the economic development of Australia. That's just one example. There are so many more. I mean, you know, affecting finance, the economy, you know, social affairs, human rights. There's all sorts of things. And I think it's a really good suggestion by Canavan.
1: Yeah, what I must do is get a list of that. I'd be fascinating to read through the 4,000. Campbell, always good to see you, my friend. I'll see you next Friday night. Coming up after the break, the panel will join us. Friday night panel, some decisions out of Victoria I've got to put to them.
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We'll be back after this short break. News 24. We'll be back after this short break.

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We'll be back after this short break. News 24. We'll be back after this short break.

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We'll be back after this short break. News 24. We'll be back after this short break.

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1: Indonesia hit by a second powerful earthquake in under 24 hours. One Nation unveils its proposal to block migrants coming to Australia from countries on the Do Not Travel list. And the little penguin colony on Phillip Island suffers its first loss from H5 bird flu. In Fox Sports News tonight, the Warriors record a massive win over the Broncos, but it's come at a huge cost

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0: Oh dear, according to Zika, that particular car had been previously involved in a serious collision and had not been serviced or repaired properly. Not sure if that should be reassuring or not. Meanwhile, speaking of Mr. Bowen, lovers of Australia's spectacular oceans were delighted to learn this week that in spite of Mr. Bowen's finest efforts, or should that be because of Mr. Bowen's finest efforts, not a single one of these sort of offshore wind monstrosities has been erected in the Albanese government's six priority areas after 4 years of Mr. Bowen's relentless climate cult campaign. Phew! Still, speaking at last week's National Press Club, Mr. Bowen had a handy explanation for this failure to meet his own targets.
1: While neither hydrogen or offshore wind play a role in our 82% target, the cost curve for both hasn't come down as quickly as was predicted a few years ago.
0: Ah, yes, of course. Thanks, Chris, for the explanation. Still, at least the surfers, fishermen, kayakers, dolphins, whales, lobsters and octopi can breathe a little easier under the waves.
2: I'd like to be under the sea.
0: Meanwhile, speaking of life under the sea, a new study reveals the Great Barrier Reef is thriving, according to the climate skeptic website Electroverse.
3: A new study reveals the Great Barrier Reef is thriving. Evaluating 38 years of data from the Australian Institute of Marine Science, coral cover is now at its highest level since monitoring began. Published in the International Journal of Global Warming, the paper reads, "There is no consistent correlation between rising temperatures and reduced coral cover, with most corals demonstrating rapid recovery. The findings directly contradict the narrative of irreversible decline. Bleaching is merely cyclical and, crucially, recoverable. The Great Barrier Reef is thriving, and the data prove it."
0: As Peter Ridd always told us. Meanwhile, to compound Chris Bowen's record of repeated failures, a bevy of world leaders have all said, I'm busy that day, to His Excellency President Bowen's invitation to an all-expenses-paid junket in Fiji to prepare for the bigger COP31 junket in Turkey.
4: 7 News can reveal tonight a global climate summit held in Fiji will be paid for by Australian taxpayers. Our government has agreed to foot the entire bill, coughing up tens of millions of dollars, and it seems major world leaders probably won't even turn up.
0: Clearly, those major world leaders have better things to do than to pander to Mr. Bowen's ridiculous pomposity, self-entitlement and out-of-control ego. But it gets even better. Obviously, with Mr. Bowen as its president, His Excellency, we can expect COP31 to be a massive anti-climax, a massive failure. But the good news for Chris is it can't be any bigger a no-show than the potential COP33 in India in 2 years' time, because, as we learnt this week, the Indian government has withdrawn its bid to host the entire event. Ooh, wonder why that would be. Looks like even the Indians have realised the wheels are coming off the whole climate renewables bandwagon. Or, as we used to say back in the good old days of the Raj, I dare say, old chap, climate, shmimet. Coming up, the very latest madness from Albanese's melons juggling saga. In a tick.
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News 24 will be back after this short break. News 24 will be back after this short break.

I'm always on the lookout for the latest example of extreme, chronic, rampant Trump derangement syndrome, particularly amongst our politicians. So how on earth could I go past this one? Just to refresh our memory, a couple of weeks ago, debating immigration, Pauline Hanson made the uncontroversial and vaguely amusing comment that what this country does not need is more Uber drivers, nail polishers and dog walkers. In other words, unskilled labour. There is no shortage of any of the above in our major cities. Now, there is a debate within the coalition about semi-unskilled labour, such as fruit pickers being critical in our agricultural sector and so on, which is a different debate. There is also a debate to be had about people coming in from countries where Jew hatred and Islamism are rife. That's, in my opinion, the more significant debate. But naturally, Senator Hanson Young, the lass who thought Sea Patrol was a factual program, not fiction, this week got all hot and bothered about Pauline Hanson's remark and threw in a massive dollop of TDS.

0: no visa category for dog walkers in Australia.
1: The dog walkers are eating the dogs. It's no visa category. Unbelievable. Talk about missing the point. But anyway, thank you, Sarah Hanson-Young, for giving me the opportunity to once again play my favourite ever. And there are so many to choose from. Donald Trump's greatest hit. Take it away.

News 24. We'll be back after this short break. News 24. We'll be back after this short break.

News 24 will be back after this short break. News 24 will be back after this short break.

0: All right, the week ahead. Parliament back. The government expects three big pieces of legislation to pass with opposition support. Their NDIS reforms, which basically underpin their budget with $37 billion worth of savings over 4 years. There'll also be gambling legislation, which will ban predatory inducements. And a deal is expected on news media bargaining legislation to get that through the Senate, meaning social media companies must give traditional media some revenue for their content. Now, opposition leader Angus Taylor and the Liberals will go back onto housing and off the subject of Anthony Albanese and his comments on Japanese melons in Question Time during the week. That's my other prediction. And on Monday morning, a delegation of veterans led by Fair Care for Veterans will hold a press conference at Parliament House with a cross-party bunch of opposition and crossbench MPs to call on the government to scrap the allied health cap on veterans introduced in the budget. I also wanted to mention that there was a national conference dinner of the Nationals last night in Canberra, and who should have attended but Clive Palmer. So that's rather interesting too. That's all from me. Thanks very much for your company. We'll be back at 8 a.m. Eastern next week.
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0: 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We'll be back after this short break. 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This is Outsiders.
1: Good morning and welcome to Outsiders, the show that is to obfuscation, dissembling, post-rationalisation, deflection, evasiveness, deception, gaslighting and porky telling. What Prime Minister Anthony Albanese...